0: Prime Minister Narendra Modi will inaugurate the International Conference on the Future of Environment and Climate Dynamics today in New Delhi. The two-day conference is being organized by the National Green Tribunal. It will bring together environmental experts, judges of the Supreme Court and High Courts, and district court judges. Secretaries of various ministries and senior government officials will also participate in the event. Representatives from state judicial academies, state legal services authorities, state expert appraisal committees, state environment impact assessment authorities, and state wetland authorities will attend the conference. The conference will provide a platform to discuss key environmental and climate challenges. These include gaps in policy formulation, implementation and enforcement. The conference will also explore ways to strengthen environmental governance and institutional cooperation. Statistics and Program Implementation Ministry has released labour market snapshot of selected districts. The district-level key labour market indicators were released by National Statistical Office for the first time. Around 57.8% of districts recorded female labour force participation rate, LFPR, of 40% or above. Worker population ratio, WPR, of the top 50% populous districts ranges between 37.3% to 76.7%. Among the 100 most populous districts, Surat in Gujarat recorded the highest levels of LFPR and WPR, while Darbhanga in Bihar recorded the lowest levels of LFPR and WPR. The first meeting of the Joint Parliamentary Committee on the Foreign Contribution Regulation Amendment Bill 2026 was held in New Delhi yesterday. Chaired by Lok Sabha MP Sanjay Jaiswal, the committee was briefed by representatives of the Ministry of Home Affairs on the provisions of the bill. Talking to media, committee chairman Sanjay Jaiswal said the meeting was held in a cordial atmosphere and members raised several questions.
1: The entire meeting was held in a very good and cordial manner. All the MPs asked their respective questions. And our goal, the mandate we have received, is that we have to submit our reports before the winter session. We will definitely be successful in doing so.
0: The bill seeks to amend the Foreign Contribution Regulation Act 2010 with the objective of making the use of foreign contributions more transparent and accountable. Prime Minister Narendra Modi is completing 25 years in public service, a journey defined by the mantra of Jan Seva Se Desh Seva and a relentless commitment that continues today. Guided by this vision for Seva and Sushasan, the government has been ceaselessly working towards achieving the goal of a Vikasit Bharat by 2047. Through inclusive development and social empowerment, this dedication is transforming lives. Today, in this special series, Seva Sankalp Abhiyan, we bring you the story of the evolution of India's sector. India's space sector reforms initiated in 2020 and anchored by the Indian Space Policy 2023 have transformed the nation's space program from a government monopoly into a vibrant, competitive, public-private ecosystem. More details on this from our correspondent.
2: The space sector reforms have brought considerable changes in the space technology sector in the country. The space startup Galax-I, founded by a team of engineers at IIT Madras that developed Mission Drishti, the world's first opto-SAR satellite, stands testimony to this. The CEO and co-founder of Galax-I, Suyash Singh, has spoken exclusively to Akashwani on the benefits of space sector reforms.
3: The government is supporting the sector through technology transfers, R&D, more funding initiatives, including the 1000 crore Space Sector Venture Capital Fund and the Space Technology Development Fund. For a young company like ours, this creates the confidence to take on harder problems and contribute meaningfully to the next chapter of the India space program.
2: The reforms in the space sector is encouraging the public-private partnership and helping scale up operations and create a wider ecosystem in the space sector. Sudhindra, Akashwani News, Bengaluru.
0: Congress candidate for the Nandigram Assembly bipoll, Milan Pradhan, has been arrested in connection with an old murder case related to the 2007 anti-land acquisition movement in Nandigram. Police sources said an arrest warrant had been issued against Pradhan in the case. He is reportedly named in several cases linked to the 2007 Nandigram movement. The Congress has questioned the timing of the arrest and alleged political vendetta by the BJP. The BJP has rejected the allegation, saying the police action was carried out according to law. This is Akashvani giving you the news.
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0: Welcome back. You're listening to the morning news. Commerce and Industry Minister Piyush Goyal held a meeting with Canada's Minister of International Trade, Maninder Sidhu, to discuss advancing negotiations on the India-Canada Comprehensive Economic Partnership Agreement, or CEPA. During the meeting in New Delhi yesterday, both sides reaffirmed their commitment to expediting the negotiations and concluding the agreement at the earliest. The CEPA is expected to create new opportunities in trade, in goods and services, investment and other areas of economic cooperation. In a social media post, Mr. Goyal expressed confidence that an early conclusion of the CEPA would help realize the shared vision of significantly increasing bilateral trade and further deepen the India-Canada economic partnership for mutual benefit. India has been ranked first in business climate among 40 plus global markets in the latest Business Climate Survey 2026 by the Swedish Chamber of Commerce in India. Commerce and Industry Minister Piyush Goyal shared this information in a social media post. He said, India's business climate is setting the gold standard for stability, growth and ease of doing business amid global turbulence. The Global Business Climate Survey 2026 edition presents insights from 41 markets, offering a broad view of Swedish companies' perspectives of doing business abroad. The survey aims to provide a framework for comparing economic performance, outlook and operating conditions over time in key Swedish export markets. India's software services exports increased 8.2% year-on-year to $221.4 billion in 2025-26. More details in this report.
5: The Reserve Bank of India's annual survey on computer software and IT-enabled services exports released yesterday said 7,569 software export companies were contacted for the survey, of which 2,363, including most large companies, responded. These companies accounted for around 89% of total estimated software services exports, over two-thirds of India's total software services exports during the year. BPO services remained the dominant component of IT-enabled services exports. The US remained the largest destination for India's software exports, accounting for 54.1%, followed by Europe at 31.8%. With Pratna's report, Payal Sharma, Akashvani News, Delhi.
0: In Pakistan, 21 people, including 15 policemen, were killed and over 100 others injured near a blast near a mosque in Kohat district of Khyber Pakhtunkhwa province yesterday. Kohat Hospital Medical Superintendent Dr. Tahir Shah said at least 73 policemen and 30 civilians were injured. The police said the explosion took place during Friday prayers and caused a crater near the mosque. According to police, the unidentified assailants targeted the checkpost before escaping from the spot. Militant group Ittehad ul Mujahideen Pakistan have claimed responsibility for the attack. US President Donald Trump said that the United States has reached a deal with Denmark to strengthen the American military presence in Greenland, ending months of tension over his repeated calls to acquire the Arctic island. The agreement leaves Greenland under Denmark's sovereignty while giving the US what Trump described as a larger security role. A low-pressure area is likely to form over the North Andaman Sea and adjoining areas around this evening. According to India Meteorological Department, the system is expected to intensify gradually and move west-northwestwards towards the South Orissa, North Andhra Pradesh coast during the following 3 to 4 days. Its movement is likely to enhance rainfall activity over Orissa from around September 22nd, particularly over southern parts of the state. the grand opening ceremony of the 20th edition of the Asian Games 2026 will start at

0: at the Paloma Mizuho Stadium in Aichi Nagoya, Japan today at 2:30 p.m. Indian time. We have a report.
1: The Asian Games will run from today to October 4th, with more than 500 Indian athletes set to compete across 37 sports. Double Olympic medalist Manu Bhakar and shot putter Tajinder Pal Singh will be India's flag bearers at the opening ceremony. The Indian contingent will feature 5 individual Olympic medalists, despite withdrawal of defending javelin throw champion Neeraj Chopra due to an ankle injury. PV Sindhu will spearhead the badminton campaign, while Mirabai Chanu leads the weightlifting contingent. Shooting will feature Manu Bhakar, Lovlina Borgohain will compete in boxing, and Aman Sehrawat will represent India in wrestling. With Bimal's report, Chigyasa Pandey, Akashwani News, Delhi.
0: And now for a look at today's newspapers, it's over to Tanvi Khurana.
2: Thank you, Sarabjit. On the Tata Group row, the Hindustan Times leads with Tata Sons Chandrasekharan move short of shareholder math. In the backdrop of the tussle between the two factions of Trinamool Congress, the pioneer writes, symbol stripped, Mamta faces her darkest hour. The statesman takes note, UAE President calls up PM Modi, reaffirms commitment to West Asia peace and stability. The Hindu notes, India-Nepal discuss post-flood recovery reset in bilateral ties. In view of alleged regulatory violations, the Financial Express takes note, FSSAI move against Nestle infant products. 80 chefs, 450 menu items inside Asian Games kitchen. It's a culinary Olympics, says the Indian Express. Marathi film Gondhal is India's pick for Oscars 2027, informs the Hindu. And finally, the Asian Age on its middle page captures a picture of mother cheetah along with her cubs. India-born cheetah gives birth to 4 at Kuno. And with that, it's back to you, Sarabjit.
0: Thank you, Tanvi. And now, before we end the bulletin, the headlines once again. Prime Minister Narendra Modi to distribute more than 51,000 appointment letters to newly appointed youth at 20th Rozgar Mela this afternoon. Prime Minister Modi to inaugurate International Conference on the Future of Environment and Climate Dynamics in New Delhi today. India and Canada reaffirm their commitment to expedite comprehensive economic partnership agreement negotiations to further deepen economic ties. India ranks first in business climate among 41 global markets, reports Swedish Chamber of Commerce, and 20th edition of Asian Games 2026 set to begin in Japan today. And with that, we end the morning news. Have a great day.

Hello everyone, hope you are having a lovely afternoon. I'm Anura, your musical companion for this time together. And the beautiful song we just listened to was Hello by Beyoncé. You are tuned into another captivating episode of the Western music program Melody Time on Akashvani Kashyong at 103.5 FM. You may also tune into Akashvani Darjeeling at 100.2 FM or simply listen to us through the Newzen AIR app on your device. And there is more, you can now also catch your programs on the Waves digital OTT platform, making it easier to stay connected with us wherever you are. Well, dear listeners, let's keep the musical mood going with our next melody. Stay tuned and enjoy.

Dear music lovers, hope you loved Umbrella by Rihanna featuring JJ. Well, today, let's take a moment to explore music, the many shades of life. So, when we think about life, there is always something to notice, isn't there? The people we meet, the moments we share, the memories we make, and experiences that quietly become part of our story. And sometimes it's the presence of certain people that makes a moment feel warmer. A kind word, a helping hand, or simply having someone around can make a moment feel different. And now, let's add a little more color to our musical journey with the next melody. Here is Beauty and a Beat by Justin Bieber featuring Nicki Minaj.

hope you have been having a delightful time so far. And now, as we continue, let's look at another shade of life, my listeners. Sometimes it's the simple moments that give a day its own flavor, a sudden laugh that catches us by surprise, a pleasant moment that brightens our mood, or quiet pause when we can simply unwind, or even something unexpected that brings a smile to our face. These moments may not seem like much on their own, but together, they add different moods and colors to our day, making, you know, even

and simplest days feel a little more special. And sometimes that's what gives an ordinary day its own special charm. And well, with that thought, let's keep the music rolling with Come and Get It by Selena Gomez. Hope this one brings a little freshness to your afternoon.

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Alright, now let's get back to the music. Up next, we have Telephone by Lady Gaga. Stay with me, there is more music coming your way.

And that was Shake It Off by Taylor Swift. Such a lively reminder to keep the mood light and not let every little thing get in the way of a good day. And with that cheerful note, we have reached the end of today's edition of Melody Time. My dear listeners, it has been wonderful having your company and sharing these melodies with you. I hope the music added some smiles to your afternoon, brought along some good vibes, and make your time a little more enjoyable. And just a reminder, the latest news headlines in Nepali will follow shortly after the program ends. So do stay tuned. This is Anura signing off for today. Wishing you a peaceful and pleasant afternoon ahead. Goodbye and take care.

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0: also raises concerns over a directive requiring medical institutions to remove Afghan students. Assam remembers iconic singer, composer and cultural figure Zubeen Garg on his first death anniversary, and 20th Asian Games to begin in Japan this afternoon. And now the news in detail. Prime Minister Narendra Modi today distributed more than 51,000 appointment letters to newly appointed youth in various government organizations at the 20th Rozgar Mela this afternoon through video conferencing. Speaking on the occasion, Mr. Modi said that in recent years, the central government has consistently focused on equipping the youth with the skills and opportunities needed to prepare for the future.
1: आज देश के 51,000 से अधिक युवाओं को सरकारी सेवा के लिए नियुक्ति पत्र मिल रहे हैं। मैं आप सभी युवा साथियों को और आपके परिवारजनों को बहुत-बहुत बधाई देता हूं। आज आप सभी एक ऐसे समय में भारत सरकार से जुड़े हैं जब देश एक बहुत बड़े लक्ष्य की ओर आगे बढ़ रहा है और ये लक्ष्य है 2047 तक विकसित भारत बनाने का।
0: He said the government's endeavor has also been to ensure that the education and skills of the country's youth keep pace with the needs of the changing economy. Prime Minister Modi said the government is also working to rapidly expand employment opportunities in the private sector. He said with this objective, the Pradhan Mantri Viksit Bharat Rozgar Yojana has been launched with an outlay of around 1 lakh crore. Prime Minister Modi said that India has signed free trade agreements with nearly 40 countries in the past few years, which is opening new doors of opportunity for the country's youth.
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0: On the occasion, Minister of State for Personnel, Public Grievances and Pensions Dr. Jitendra Singh said an assessment of employment generation and recruitment through Rozgar Mela has shown that there has been a significant increase in government appointments along with the greater transparency. He said that nearly 10,96,000 appointments were made during the 10 years of the NDA government as compared to 7,22,000 appointments during UPA government through three major central recruitment agencies, Union Public Service Commission, the Staff Selection Commission and the Railway Recruitment Boards. The 20th Rozgar Mela was held at 45 locations across the country. Prime Minister Narendra Modi has said that India's contribution to per capita carbon emissions is less than half of global average, inaugurating the International Conference on the Future of Environment and Climate Dynamics in New Delhi today. Mr. Modi said that developing countries have often been unfairly held responsible for carbon emissions.
1: Carbon emission ki zimmedari galat tarike se vikasshil deshon par dali jati rahi hai. 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
0: He highlighted that India is the only country in the G20 that has successfully fulfilled the commitments made at the COP21 summit in Paris ahead of schedule.
1: Paris mein COP21 ke dauran humne convenient action continuity for change us book ko bhi launch kiya tha. 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

Hello, listeners. Welcome to today's English radio lesson. I hope you're ready for an exciting journey, not on a road, not on a train, and certainly not in an aeroplane, but across the sea. Today, we are going to explore a beautiful poem called Sea Fever, written by the famous English poet John Masefield. Before we begin, let me ask you a question. Have you ever stood beside the sea and watched the waves? Have you ever listened to the sound of the wind and the waves and felt that you wanted to stay there a little longer? Perhaps you have looked at a boat sailing towards the horizon and wondered what it would be like to be on that boat. If your answer is yes, then you already have some idea of what the poet feels in Sea Fever. The word fever normally suggests an illness, but here it means an irresistible longing or strong desire. The poet feels an almost uncontrollable desire to return to the sea. So students, let us sail with John Masefield. Let me introduce the poem. In English poet John Masefield's Sea Fever, the speaker passionately insists that he must return to a sailor's life in order to be happy. The freedom of the open sea and a life of travel and adventure call to him, and he wants nothing more than to live out his days on a ship roaming the ocean. This poem first appeared in Masefield's 1902 collection, Saltwater Ballet. Now let me read out the poem. Sea Fever. I must go down to the seas again, to the lonely sea and the sky. And all I ask is a tall ship and a star to steer her by. And the wheel's kick and the wind's song and the white sails shaking and a grey mist on the sea's face and a grey dawn breaking. I must go down to the seas again, for the call of the running tide is a wild call and a clear call that may not be denied. And all I ask is a windy day with the white clouds flying and the flung spray and the blown spume and the seagulls crying. I must go down to the seas again, to the vagrant gypsy life, to the gull's way and the whale's way, where the wind's like a whetted knife. And all I ask is a merry yarn from a laughing fellow rover, and quiet sleep and a sweet dream when the long trick's over. Now there are some important words and their meanings. The word sea fever, an intense or irresistible longing to go to the sea. Must means have to, something that cannot be avoided. Lonely sea means the vast solitary sea. Tall ship, a large sailing ship. Steer, to guide or control the direction of a ship. Wheel, the ship's steering wheel. Kick means the sudden movement or force of the ship's wheel. Wind song, the sound made by the wind. White sail means the cloth attached to a ship's mast that catches the wind. Shaking means moving or trembling rapidly. Grey mist, a thick, light fog over the sea. Dawn means the time when daylight begins in the morning. Breaking, beginning to appear or develop. Here, the dawn appearing. Running tide means the movement of the sea as the tide flows. Wild call, a powerful, untamed call or attraction. Clear call means a strong and unmistakable call. May not be denied means cannot be resisted or refused. Whetted means sharpened. Whetted knife, a sharpened knife used as a comparison for the sharp cutting wind. Flung spray means drops of seawater thrown into the air by the waves. Blown spume means sea foam blown by the wind. Seagulls means birds commonly found near the sea. Crying, the sound made by seagulls. Vagrant, wandering from place to place. Gypsy-like.

A wandering, unsettled way of life. Gull's way means the path or direction followed by a seagull. Whale's way, the path or course followed by a whale. Mary Ann, an amusing or interesting story, especially a sailor's tale. Fellow Rover, a companion who wanders or travels with you. Rover, a person who travels or wanders from place to place. Long trick means a long period of duty or watch aboard a ship. Quiet sleep means peaceful rest. And sweet dream means a pleasant and peaceful dream. Now let me say something about the poet and the poem. John Masefield was an English poet and writer who had a deep connection with the sea. He had actually experienced life at sea when he was young. His experiences of traveling by ship influenced much of his writing. In Sea Fever, the poet expresses his powerful longing to go back to the sea. Notice something important. The poem is not simply about traveling by ship. It is about a deep emotional connection with nature and the sea. The sea here represents freedom, adventure, beauty, and a sense of belonging. The poem consists of three stanzas, and each stanza begins with the poet expressing his desire to return to the sea. The poet's journey begins with a strong desire for sea and ends with the desire for rest. Now let us look at the poem stanza by stanza. First stanza, the poem begins, "I must go down to the seas again." Dear listeners, notice the word must. The poet does not say, "I would like to go." He says, "I must go." What does this tell us? It tells us that going to sea is not merely a casual wish. It is a strong inner need. The poet feels that he belongs to the sea. He wants to experience the sea again, along with the lonely sea and the sky. He also longs for the tall ship and the movement of the ship. Now, imagine the scene. You are standing on the deck of a ship. You can feel the wind on your face. You can hear the waves. You can see the white sky stretching endlessly above you. And the ship is moving forward. Can you picture it? He wants to travel and experience the excitement of the sea. The first stanza also contains beautiful images of nature. The poet mentions the sea, the sky, the wind, the ship, the waves, and the seagulls. These images help us see and feel the world of the poem. Now there are some quick questions. Let's pause for a quick question. Why does the poet say, "I must go down to the seas again," instead of simply saying, "I want to go"? The answer is because his desire to return to the sea is very strong and irresistible. He feels an inner compulsion to go back. Now, let's move to the second stanza. The second stanza begins with the same powerful expression, "I must go down to the seas again." This time, however, the poet describes a different kind of experience. He wants to go where there is a running tide and where the sea is wild and clear. Can you hear the energy in those words? Running, wild, clear. The sea is not calm and still. It is alive. It is energetic and powerful. The poet wants to hear the call of the running tide. This is an example of personification. The tide is described as if it can actually call to the poet. Of course, the sea does not literally speak, but emotionally, the poet feels that the sea is calling him back. This is an important idea in the poem. The sea becomes almost like a living companion. The poet also wants the sound of the sea to be accompanied by a windy day with the white clouds flying. Think about this picture. The wind is blowing strongly. White clouds are moving rapidly across the sky. The sea is rising and falling. The ship is moving through the waves. It is a picture full of movement and energy. Now, let's pause for a quick question. Why does the poet say, "I must go down to the seas again," instead of simply saying, "I want to go"? The answer is because his desire to return to the sea is very strong and irresistible. Third stanza. In the final stanza, once again, the poet says, "I must go down to the seas again, to the vagrant gypsy life." The expression "vagrant gypsy life" suggests a wandering and unsettled life. The poet is attracted to a life of movement rather than a fixed and comfortable existence. He then says, "to the gull's way and the whale's way." What does this suggest? The sailor wants to be
part of the great world of the sea, a world shared with seagulls, whales, wind and waves. Then comes the striking image where the wind's like a whetted knife. A whetted knife is a sharpened knife. By comparing the wind to a sharp knife, the poet reminds us that life at sea is not always gentle or pleasant. The sea can be beautiful, but it can also be harsh and dangerous. This is important. He recognizes its power and danger, yet he still longs to return. The third line introduces companionship. And all I ask is a merry yarn from a laughing fellow rover. And what is a merry yarn? Here, yarn means a story or tale, especially an interesting sailor's story. So the poet wants not only adventure, but also the companionship and storytelling associated with sailors. A fellow rover is another sailor who travels or wanders with him. So the poet wants the companionship of another sailor and the pleasure of sharing stories and laughter. Finally, the poem ends, and quiet sleep and a sweet dream when the long trick's over. A trick in nautical language refers to a period of duty or watch aboard a ship. So, after the long period of work and adventure at sea, the poet wants nothing more than quiet sleep and a sweet dream. But this time, his longing becomes even more personal. He wants the life of a sailor and the excitement of the sea. He wants to experience the movement of the ship, the changing weather, and the adventure of traveling. But notice something beautiful. The poet does not want only excitement. He also wants peace and companionship. The final image is very peaceful. The poet imagines himself sleeping after his adventures while the sea continues its eternal movement. The poet's journey begins with a strong desire for the sea and ends with a desire for rest. So the poem ends not with fear, but with a feeling of peace, fulfillment and belonging. Now there are some literary devices. Let's look at them. The word repetition. The phrase, "I must go down to the seas again," is repeated. Why? To emphasize the poet's powerful longing for the sea. Personification. The sea is described as if it can call the poet. This gives the sea a human quality. Imagery. The poem is filled with images of the sea, sky, wind, clouds, waves, and ships. These images allow us to create a vivid picture in our minds. Alliteration. Listen to wheels kick and the wind's song. The repetition of the letter W sound creates a musical effect. The language itself seems to imitate the movement and sound of the sea. Let's look at the themes of the poem. Now, dear listeners, let us identify the major themes. 1. Love for the sea. The most obvious theme is the poet's deep love for the sea. He feels drawn towards it again and again. 2. Adventure and freedom. The sea represents a life of adventure and freedom. The poet wants to escape the limitations of ordinary life. 3. Nature. Nature is presented as powerful, beautiful and alive. The wind, waves, clouds and sea create a magnificent natural world. Longing. The word must shows the intensity of the poet's longing. His desire is so strong that he feels he cannot resist it. Peace. Although the poem is full of movement and adventure, it finally leads towards peace and rest. Now there are major themes also. 1. Freedom and nature. Sea fever is about living life on one's own terms. For the speaker, seafaring represents a life of complete freedom. A ship allows him to go wherever he pleases and never be tied down to one place. And the sea itself is an endless source of inspiration, an image of boundless possibilities and exhilarating independence. A life on the ocean both satisfies and symbolizes this speaker's desire to roam free. The speaker loves being a sailor because
It grants him total freedom. With a ship, he can go anywhere he wants and doesn't need to follow anyone's rules but his own. He says he wants nothing more than a tall ship and a star to steer her by. In other words, he loves getting to chart his own path. His vivid imagery of the wheels kick and the wind's song and the white sails shaking suggest the joy he takes in this kind of wild independent travel. And although not everyone could stomach weeks and months of the lonely sea, such a life calls to the speaker with a wild voice that may not be denied. Part of this wildness is the promise of vagrancy, or constant travel from place to place. He likes not being tied down. He is hungry for the freedom and adventure that seafaring offers. The sea itself symbolizes the speaker's love of freedom. Its wide open, untamed spaces, a constant reminder of the life he wants. Describing a windy day with the white clouds flying and the constant motion of the flung spray and the blown spume, the speaker makes it clear he is drawn to the ocean's wildness. The wind, the clouds, and the water go wherever they may, and that's just what he wants too. Even the creatures of the ocean reflect the speaker's desire for independence. When the speaker says he wants to go to the gull's way and the whale's way, he is imagining choosing his own instinctive way in life, just like these roaming creatures. Both the freedom of seafaring and the wildness of the ocean itself thus fulfill the speaker's desire for independence in a way that nothing else can. The speaker plans to devote his whole life to freedom on the high seas. Only when the long trick's over, a trick in this context being a sailor's turn at the helm of a ship, but also a metaphor for life itself, will he settle down for a quiet sleep and a sweet dream. In other words, the speaker intends to devote himself to freedom and adventure until the day he dies. Number 2, adventure and wanderlust. This poem explores wanderlust and the desire for new adventures. Again and again, the speaker expresses his need to return to the sea as a sailor. Having been to sea at least once before, he can think of nothing but getting back out there on the open water and seeing new sights. A test of seafaring has not satisfied his desire for travel and exploration, but stoked it. This poem suggests that once a relish for the unknown gets its hooks in someone, it is difficult for that person to ever return to ordinary life. Having sailed before, the speaker is practically gushing with desire to return to the sea for his next adventure. Past journeys haven't sated him. In fact, memories of his travels only make him hungrier to get back out there. He says over and over again that he must go down to the seas again. It's all he can think about. He is obsessed with traveling and nothing else can hold his attention. A life at sea is all he asks for. His desire for another adventure is more important to him than anything else. The call of the running tide even seems to speak to him directly, like a siren luring him back to the water. Now that he has an inkling of all the exciting places that tide may take him, he simply can't resist the urge to follow it once more. The speaker's experience suggests that once someone has gotten a taste for adventure, it's difficult to accept a life without it. The speaker isn't the only person who itches to travel and explore. He thinks of other sailors as laughing fellow rovers, suggesting that the thing that brings them all together is their mutual love of roaming the world. In other words, the lure of adventure can make a lifelong rover of all kinds of people. While not everyone would be compelled by weeks and months on a lonely sea, it's clear that for some people, the promise of adventure is infinitely alluring. After a little adventuring, one will never again be able to settle for the comforts of an ordinary life. Now, dear listeners, let me give the summary of the poem Sea Fever by John Masefield. Sea Fever is a lyrical poem by John Masefield that expresses the poet's deep and irresistible longing for the sea.
The speaker feels that he must

return to the sea and experience the freedom, adventure and beauty of a sailor's life. The poem begins with the famous desire, "I must go down to the seas again," showing that the call of the sea is too powerful to resist. He longs for a sailing ship, a strong wind and the movement of the waves. The sea gives him a sense of excitement and freedom. In the second stanza, the poet describes the changing moods of the sea. He wants to witness the fragrant gypsy life of a sailor, a life that is free, adventurous and unpredictable. He also longs for the sights and sounds of the sea, including the gulls, whales, wind and waves. In the final stanza, the poet expresses his desire for a peaceful end to his journey. He wishes for a quiet sleep and a sweet dream after his adventures at sea. The sea is therefore not merely a place for him, it is a powerful emotional and spiritual attraction. Now, the central idea of the poem is the irresistible call of the sea and the poet's longing for freedom, adventure and communion with nature. In simple words, the poet loves the sea so deeply that he feels he cannot stay away from it. He longs to sail again, enjoy the wind and waves, experience the adventurous life of a sailor, and finally find peace and rest after the journey. The final recap. So, dear listeners, let us remember the structure of the poem. Each of these three stanzas open with the same line. The poet longs for the ship, the star, the wind, the sails, the mist and the dawn. The speaker must go down to the seas again. The first stanza quoted above is the sailor's shopping list, and its modesty is the point. He asks for no fortune, no destination, no glory, only a tall ship, one star to navigate by, and then pure sensation, the kick of the wheel, fighting his hands, the wheel's song, in the rigging, the white sail shaking, grey mist and grey dawn. Stanza 2, he responds to the irresistible call of the running tide and longs for the wind, clouds, spray, foam and crying seagulls. The second stanza explains why refusal is impossible. The call of the running tide is described as wild and clear, a call that may not be denied. This is where the title earns itself. The speaker is not choosing the sea, he is answering it the way you answer a fever, by shivering. Stanza 3. The third stanza reveals the deepest layer. He longs for the wandering sailor's life, the companionship of a fellow rover, and finally for quiet sleep and a sweet dream. The speaker calls his chosen life the vagrant gypsy life, the way of gull and whale, where the wind cuts like a whetted knife, an image that admits the life hurts. And what he asks for at the end is company and rest, a merry yarn from a laughing fellow rover, then quiet sleep and a sweet dream when the long trick or sailor's spell at the wheel is over. So, dear listeners, that brings us to the end of today's lesson on John Masefield's Sea Fever. Dear listeners, I hope that as we explore the poem together, you were able not only to understand its meaning, but also to feel the wind, hear the waves, and experience the poet's irresistible call of the sea. I encourage each one of you to keep that curiosity alive. Read widely, listen carefully, think deeply, and most importantly, never stop asking questions. Thank you for your listening. This is your English teacher signing off for today. Keep learning, keep growing, and let the love of language and literature stay with you wherever you go. Until we meet again in our next English lesson, take care, stay curious, and keep the joy of learning alive. Goodbye and have a wonderful day.

Hello everyone, welcome to yet another edition of the Kershan Calling All Children program. This is me, Supriya, and you are listening to us from the station of Akashvani Kershan at the frequency of 103.5 MHz FM. So listeners and our dear children, as we all know, sports are an important part of our lives. They are not only a source of entertainment, but also a means of maintaining physical fitness, developing mental strength, and learning valuable life skills. Participation in sports is beneficial for people of all ages, especially children and students. Sports encourage people to remain physically active instead of spending all their time sitting or using electronic devices. They help establish healthy habits that can continue throughout life. So, sports are essential for the balanced development of an individual. They make us physically fit, mentally strong, disciplined, confident, and cooperative. Therefore, everyone should take part in sports according to their interests and abilities. Sports are not merely games. They are an important part of a healthy and successful life.

So keeping in mind the importance of sports in our lives, the topic for today's program is The Spirit of Sport, Building Champions for Life. And to discuss on such an interesting topic, we have Ms. Satakshi Ale along with two students, Niyati Thapa and Galvong Bomson. So stay tuned and enjoy the program.

0: Good evening, ladies and gentlemen, and dear children. My name is Sitakshi Ale, and today we are going to have a discussion on the topic, The Spirit of Sports, Building Champions for Life. And there are two wonderful children accompanying me on this journey. Please, dear children, introduce yourselves.
1: Hello, everyone. My name is Niyati Thapa.
2: Hello, everyone. My name is Gyalwong Bomjun.
0: So, children, do you know, sports occupies a special place in the human life. From the simple games played by the children in school playground to the biggest international competitions watched by millions of people. Sports has always been more than just a physical activity. A game may appear to be about just a ball, a bat, a racket, a track, a goalpost, a swimming pool, or a scoreboard. But beneath all these things lies something much deeper. Sports teaches us how to live. They teach us how to work with others, how to discipline ourselves, how to respond when things do not go according to plan, how to respect people who are different from us, and how to continue trying even when success seems distant. The spirit of sports is therefore not limited to winning medals. It is about developing qualities that remain valuable long after the match ends. The phrase, building champions for life, captures this idea beautifully. A champion is often imagined as a person standing on the highest step of a podium, holding a gold medal or a trophy. Certainly, achievement deserves celebration. Winning through hard work is one of the most satisfying experiences in sport. However, sporting greatness cannot be measured only by medals made of gold and silver. There are athletes who may never win Olympic medals, but whose courage, honesty, discipline, persistency, or kindness inspires millions of people. There are players who lose important matches, but emerges from those defeats as someone wiser and stronger. There are young athletes who may not even become professional players, but learn lessons through sport that shape the rest of their lives. The real spirit of sports can be understood through five fundamental values: teamwork, discipline, honesty, persistency, and respect. These values are interconnected to one another. Teamwork teaches us that we cannot accomplish everything alone. Discipline teaches us to remain committed even when motivation disappears. Honesty teaches us to value fairness above any easy victory. Persistency teaches us to continue even after failure without giving up on our dreams just because of some obstacles. Respect teaches us to recognize the dignity of opponents, teammates, coaches, officials, and each and everyone involved in the game. Together, these qualities create a person who is prepared not only to compete in sport, but also to face challenges in life.
1: Yes, I guess I understand your point a bit. A playground is a small representation of the larger world. On a field, we experience victory and defeat, cooperation and disagreement, pressure and excitement, confidence and disappointment. These experiences may seem ordinary while they are happening, but they prepare us for much larger challenges. A student who learns to accept losing a match without blaming anyone else for his or her loss may later learn to accept disappointment in academic or professional life. A child who learns to practice a difficult skill repeatedly may develop the patience required to learn different subjects. A player who learns to pass the ball instead of trying to score alone may understand the importance of collaboration in the workplace. In this way, sports becomes a classroom without walls. Modern sports culture sometimes places enormous emphasis on winning. Children are often told that they must come first. Professional athletes are measured through medals, trophies, rankings, statistics, records, and contracts. Teams are judged according to championship won, while achievement is an important part of sport. Focusing inclusive on victory can make us forget why sports matter in the first place. Imagine two children playing a simple game of football. One child scores 3 goals while another spends most of the game defending, passing the ball, encouraging teammates, and helping injured players. At the end, only the scoreboard records the goal. Yet, both children may have demonstrated important forms of success. The first child has learned confidence and skill. The second has learned cooperation and responsibility. If we define success only through the score, we miss half the story.
0: Yes, Niyati, indeed. Do you know, sports teaches us that the process matters as much as the result. A runner may train for years for a race that only lasts a few minutes. A gymnast may repeat the same movement hundreds of times. A swimmer may spend countless hours in waters. A cricketer may practice the same shot repeatedly. A footballer may work on passing drills the spectator barely notices during a match. The medal is visible, but the years of discipline behind the medals are invisible. The real education of sports happens during those ordinary hours of endless practice. This is why participation itself has enormous value. A child who joins a sports activity learns to move, communicate, cooperate, compete, and respond to success and failure. They discover strengths and weaknesses. They learn that improvement does not happen instantly. They learn that talent is useful, but effort matters more enormously. They also learn that other people may be better at some things, while they themselves may be better at others. Such experiences can develop humility and self-awareness. The spirit of sports asks us to change our understanding of victory. Winning a medal is one kind of victory. Overcoming fear is another. Returning to practice after failure is another. Encouraging a teammate who is struggling is another. Playing fairly when cheating could bring an advantage is another. Refusing to give up when circumstances are difficult is perhaps one of the most meaningful victories of all. One of the greatest lessons sports teaches us is teamwork. In team, games such as hockey, volleyball, relay races, rugby, etc., individual talent alone cannot guarantee success. Players must understand their roles and trust one another. A brilliant striker cannot win a football match without defenders, fielders, goalkeepers, or substitutes. Teamwork teaches us that individual achievements are connected. A player may sometimes sacrifice personal glory for the benefit of the team. These actions demonstrate that contribution cannot always be measured by headlines. The Indian cricket team's historic victory in the 1983 Cricket World Cup provides a powerful example of collective belief. India entered the tournament without being widely considered the strongest team. Yet the team, led by Kapil Dev, produced memorable performances and eventually defeated the West Indies in the final. The significance of the victory was not simply the trophy. It demonstrated what collective confidence, preparation, teamwork, and determination could achieve. The lesson applies beyond cricket. In classrooms, students work in groups. In workplaces, employees collaborate on projects. In communities, people solve problems together. In families, responsibilities are shared. Modern life is deeply interconnected. A person who believes that they must do everything alone may discover that cooperation is not a weakness but a strength. Teamwork also teaches us trust. Trust develops through practice, communication, and shared experiences. If teamwork teaches us the importance of others, discipline teaches us the importance of controlling ourselves. Talent can help a person begin a sporting journey, but discipline is what sustains it. Athletes must train even when they are tired. They must follow routines, practice techniques, take care of their bodies, and learn from their coaches. They must often make sacrifices that ordinary spectators never see. Consider the life of an Olympic athlete. An Olympic performance may last only a few minutes, but preparation can take years. Athletes have to repeat movements, study techniques, maintain fitnesses, manage competition schedules, and prepare mentally. They cannot simply decide to become excellent one day. Excellence develops through thousands of small actions repeated consistently. So, Galwong, can you point out any example for this statement?
2: Avinash Bandrum, India's first individual Olympic gold medalist, represents the extraordinary disciplines required in elite sports. He had won the men's 10-meter and a rival event at the 2008 Beijing Olympics. His success in shooting was not the result at one lucky day. Shooting requires concentration, emotional control, and preparation. His journey illustrates how success can emerge from a long process of disciplined work. So I think discipline is especially important because motivation is temporary. There are days when an athlete feels excited and enthusiastic, but there are also days when training feels boring, difficult, and exhausting. If people work only when they feel motivated, they may stop whenever motivation disappears. Discipline teaches them to continue because they have committed themselves to a goal. Discipline also develops time management skill. Learning how to organize time is an important life skill. It teaches young people that have many responsibilities. This does not necessarily mean that goals are impossible. Rather, routines must be established.
0: Yes, indeed, Galwong. Perhaps one of the most important value in sports is honesty. Sport loses its meaning if people are willing to win through whatever means possible. A game is based on rules, and the purpose of rules is to create fairness. When an athlete deliberately breaks rules to gain an unfair advantage, they may win the scoreboard but lose something more important: integrity. Fair play means respecting the rules even when nobody appears to be watching. This is a powerful lesson because real character is often revealed when a person has the opportunity to cheat without being caught. There have been many moments in sporting history when athletes have demonstrated remarkable honesty. Sports is not simply about defeating an opponent. It is about participating in a shared system of rules. Fair play is also about refusing to humiliate other opponents. A player can compete intensely while still respecting the person on the other side. Competitions does not require hatred. In fact, a strong opponent can help an athlete become better. The story of an American athlete, Jesse Owens, and German long jumper, Louis Long, at the 1936 Berlin Olympics is often remembered as an example of sporting friendships across political and national divisions. Long offered Owens advice during the long jump competition, and two athletes later became associated with a memorable example of sportsmanship. You know, their interaction illustrates how sports can create human connection even when border political circumstances are deeply divided. The larger lessons is that competition does not have to destroy respect. We can want to win while still wishing our opponents well. We can disagree with someone without dehumanizing them. We can compete fiercely and shake hands afterwards. If there is one quality that separates temporary effort from long-term achievements, it is persistency. Every athlete experiences failure at least once in their life. A runner may finish behind their competitors. A footballer may miss a penalty. A batsman may be dismissed for a low score. A gymnast may fall. A swimmer may fail to qualify. A team may lose a final after months of preparation. Failure can be painful, children, but sports teaches us that failure is not necessarily the end of the journey. Sometimes it is just a part of the journey. Every failure is important in our life. For example, Mary Kom's life is a powerful example of persistency. Coming from a humble and modest background in Manipur, she entered boxing at a time when women's boxing received far less attention than it does today. She faced challenges related to gender expectations, resources, training, family responsibilities, and competition. Yet, she became one of India's most recognized boxers and a multiple-time world champion. Her story demonstrates how persistency can transform obstacles into stage of growth. Her journey also reminds us that persistency does not mean that life becomes easy. It means continuing despite difficulty. A person who preserves does not necessarily avoid failure. Instead, they learn how to respond to it. Milkha Singh, popularly remembered as the Flying Sikh, also represents extraordinary persistency. His early life was marked by severe hardships during the partition of India. He later became one of India's most celebrated athletes, although he narrowly missed an Olympic medal in the 400 meters at the 1960 Rome Olympics. His career continued to inspire generations. His story demonstrates that a person's legacy cannot always be reduced to whether they won a particular medal or not. Children, respect is at the heart of sporting culture. Always remember that. Athletes must respect teammates, opponents, coaches, referees, officials, spectators, and the rule of the game. Without respect, competition can quickly become aggression. Respect is especially important because sports bring together people from different backgrounds. International competitions create situations in which athletes from different language, cultures, religions, and societies meet. They may not share the same customs, but they share the experience of competition. One of the hardest lessons in sport is learning how to lose. Winning is enjoyable. Losing is painful. Yet, defeat can teach us lessons that victory sometimes cannot. Graceful acceptance of defeat is not weakness. It requires emotional strength. Sport prepares us to understand the difference between effort and outcome. No one can control the results at the end, and that there is always a winner and a loser in sports. But losing does not necessarily mean that the person has failed. It only means that the other person or the other team was better at that particular game. And learning to accept that takes time. If accepting defeat is difficult, handling victory can be equally challenging. Humility does not mean pretending that an achievement is unimportant. It is just important to understand the distinction between healthy pride and arrogance. So Niyati, from what you have understood, what do you think sports teaches us apart from winning or losing?
1: I think sports teaches us many important lessons that we can use throughout our lives. Winning and losing are only small parts of a game. When we play sports, we learn how to work with other people, follow rules, listen to instructions, and remain disciplined. For example, when we play football, cricket, basketball, or any other team game, we cannot always think only about ourselves. We have to support our teammates and work together towards a common goal. Sports also teaches us how to handle difficult situations. We learn that making mistakes does not mean that we should give up. Instead, we learn from them and try again. Most importantly, sports teaches us that success is not only about receiving a trophy or medal. This lesson can help us not only on the matches but also in our lives. This is why I believe sports are not just games. They are an important way of learning how to become stronger and better human beings.
0: Very well said, Niyati. And how do you think sports can teach us to be good citizens?
1: Sports teaches us to follow rules, cooperate with others, respect different people, take responsibility for our actions, and solve disagreements peacefully. These are also important qualities of good citizens. On a sports field, we learn that everyone has rights and responsibilities. In society, we must similarly respect other people's rights while fulfilling our own responsibilities. A good player can therefore learn lessons that help them become a responsible member of their community.
0: That is indeed a wise thought. Now, Gal Wong, what do you think sports does to make us better students?
2: Yes, of course. Sports can help us develop qualities that are useful in our studies. They teach us concentration, disciplines, time management, and goal settings. For example, an athlete who practices every day understands improvement takes time. A student can apply the same idea to difficult subjects. Instead of giving up, we can practice more and become good in things we find difficult for our understanding. Sports teaches us that abilities can grow through effort.
0: Nicely said, Gal Wong. And say, can a person be a champion without winning a medal?
2: Absolutely. A champion is not only someone who wins a medal. A person who works hard, does not give up, plays daily, respects others, and encourages their teammates can also be called a true champion. For example, a child who finishes a difficult race even though they know they will not come first is showing courage and persistency is a champion. Sometimes the biggest victory is simply overcoming our own fear and giving our best.
0: That is a very good way to put it. So children, the spirit of sports, building champions for life, is ultimately a message about character. Sports may begin with a simple act of playing a game you enjoy, but these actions can emerge profound lessons about human life. Sports teaches us numerous lessons that we can apply both in our game as well as in our real life. That is why sports matters. Thank you.
1: Thank you.
2: Thank you.

Alright, with this we have come to the end of today's edition of the Kershan Calling All Children program. I hope you enjoyed listening to it. Do stay connected for the upcoming programs, and yes, don't forget to tune in next week, same day, same time. Till then, take care, stay safe, and have a wonderful time. This program is produced by Mrs. Yojana Mohra.

0: Athletes Parade. Prime Minister Narendra Modi today distributed more than 51,000 appointment letters to newly appointed youth in various government organizations at the 20th Rozgar Mela this afternoon through video conferencing. Speaking on the occasion, Mr. Modi emphasized the pivotal role of youth in building a developed and self-reliant India. He said in recent years, the central government has consistently focused on equipping the youth with skills and opportunities needed to prepare for the future.
1: आज देश के 51,000 से अधिक युवाओं को सरकारी सेवा के लिए नियुक्ति पत्र मिल रहे हैं। मैं आप सभी युवा साथियों को और आपके परिवारजनों को बहुत बहुत बधाई देता हूं। आज आप सभी एक ऐसे समय में भारत सरकार से जुड़े हैं जब देश एक बहुत बड़े लक्ष्य की ओर आगे बढ़ रहा है और ये लक्ष्य है 2047 तक विकसित भारत बनाने का।
0: Prime Minister Modi said the government is also working to rapidly expand employment opportunities in the private sector. He said with this objective, the Pradhan Mantri Vikasit Bharat Rozgar Yojana has been launched with an outlay of around 1 lakh crore rupees. The scheme is expected to enable nearly 2 crore young people to enter the workforce for the first time. The Prime Minister said India has signed free trade agreements with nearly 40 countries in the past few years, which is opening new doors of opportunity for the country's youth. He said such trade agreements pave the way for new partnerships and markets for the country's entrepreneurs and create new career possibilities for the youth. Prime Minister Modi said India is the world's third largest startup ecosystem today.
1: Bharat aaj duniya ka तीसरा सबसे बड़ा स्टार्टअप इकोसिस्टम है और भारत की स्टार्टअप स्टोरी अब केवल बड़े शहरों की कहानी नहीं है। आज करीब आधे रिकॉग्नाइज्ड स्टार्टअप टीयर टू और टीयर थ्री शहरों में है, यानी आज गांव, कस्बे और छोटे शहर का युवा भी भारत की नई इकोनॉमी में अपनी भूमिका बड़ी बना रहा है।
0: The Ministry of Rural Development will begin training nearly 34,000 rural youth under the Deen Dayal Upadhyay Grameen Kaushalya Yojana 2.0 across most states and union territories from next month. Preparedness for the commencement of training batches was reviewed with 14 states and UTs, including Bihar, Madhya Pradesh, Rajasthan, West Bengal, Himachal Pradesh and Tamil Nadu in the first phase. The ministry said over 3,57,000 rural youth will be trained by the 31st of December next year. Indian Railways has approved provision of coverage version 4.0 on 607.7 route kilometers of the Lucknow division of Northeastern Railway. The cost of the project is over 250 crore rupees. Railways Ministry said the approved project will extend coverage 4.0 coverage across the identified balance sections of the division, strengthening the safety infrastructure available for train operations. Railways has approved 133 crore rupees for the construction of a four-lane road overbridge on the Udhna-Ukai-Songar section of Western Railway. It will facilitate smoother movement of road traffic, reducing interference with railway operations. Railways has also given the nod to the provision of electronic interlocking at 7 stations of Solapur Division of Central Railway at a cost of over 200 crore rupees. Railways has cleared a project worth over 142 crore rupees for the upgradation of the electric traction system on the 73 route kilometre Savalyapuram-Gunturu section of South Coast Railway. This is Akashwani giving you the news.
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0: Welcome back, here with us on the news at 9. The two-day Northeast Education Conclave 2026 concluded today at Naga United Village, Chumukudema in Nagaland, with discussions on the implementation of the National Education Policy, NEP 2020, in the northeastern states. Policymakers, educators and administrators from across the Northeast attended the

0: Secretary in the Ministry of Education, Anand Rao V. Patel, called for multidisciplinary and skill-based education, greater use of digital technology, and steps to reduce dropouts. Prime Minister Narendra Modi is completing 25 years in public service, a journey defined by the mantra of Jan Seva Se Desh Seva and a relentless commitment that continues. Guided by this vision for Seva and Sushasan, the government has been ceaselessly working towards achieving the goal of a Vikasit Bharat by 2047. Through inclusive development and social empowerment, this dedication is transforming lives. Today, in our special series, we bring you an instance of how this vision has been translated into action through the platform of Pragati, proactive governance and timely implementation.
1: Prime Minister Narendra Modi had launched the Pragati platform in 2015 for fast-tracking projects, schemes and grievance redressal through his direct and real-time review in partnership with states and union ministries. Over a decade, Pragati has helped accelerate decision-making, resolution of issues causing delay in key infrastructure projects and instilled a strong culture of accountability. In Rajya Sabha in February this year, Prime Minister Narendra Modi stated that due to the detailed monitoring at the Prime Minister's level, projects worth 85 lakh crore rupees were unlocked and accelerated.
2: Pragati ke implementation ko bariki se Pradhanmantri ke star par dekhe jane ke karan 85 lakh crore rupees ka kaam ko gati mili. 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
1: Executive Director AIIMS BB Nagar Dr. Amita Agrawal highlighted how the Pragati mechanism helped resolve critical issues like water supply and power supply to AIIMS.
3: We faced two major issues, one regarding power supply and the other concerning water supply, both of which are critical for a hospital. However, through the intervention of the Prime Minister's office and the central government, along with assistance from the state government, both problems were gradually resolved.
1: The platform exemplifies cooperative federalism, bringing together the center, states and union ministries on a single digital interface. The Prime Minister has so far chaired 53 meetings of the Pragati. Anand Kumar, Akashvani News, Delhi.
0: This is Akashvani. 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

0: grievance redressal through his direct and real-time review in partnership with states and union ministries. Over a decade, Pragati has helped accelerate decision-making, resolution of issues causing delay in key infrastructure projects, and instilled a strong culture of accountability. In Rajya Sabha in February this year, Prime Minister Narendra Modi stated that due to the detailed monitoring at the Prime Minister's level, projects worth 85 lakh crore rupees were unlocked and accelerated.
1: Pragati ke implementation ko bariki se Pradhan Mantri ke star par dekhe jane ke karan 85 lakh crore rupees ka kaam ko gati mili. 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
0: Executive Director AIIMS BB Nagar Dr. Amita Agrawal highlighted how the Pragati mechanism helped resolve critical issues like water supply and power supply to AIIMS.
2: हमारे पास दो major issues थे.

India today dispatched a fresh tranche of 11 tons of relief material to Nepal, including medicines, forensic supplies, tents, hygiene kits, sleeping bags and other essential supplies. The External Affairs Ministry said the relief material has been handed over to the Nepali side. This

0: Delhi University Students Union DUSU election, ABVP's Yash Dabas won the post of president, while Riya Chowdhury secured victory for secretary and Lakshiraj Singh for joint secretary. Independent candidate Deepanshu Shokin emerged victorious for the position of vice president. The Intermeteorological Department, IMD, has predicted heavy rainfall over the Andaman and Nicobar Islands, coastal Andhra Pradesh, Karnataka, Kerala, Mahe, Madhya Maharashtra, Tamil Nadu, Puducherry, Karaikal and Telangana tomorrow. The Met Department has predicted thunderstorms and lightning over Marathwada, Sub-Himalayan West Bengal, East Rajasthan, Jharkhand, Konkan, Goa, Odisha and parts of northeastern India tomorrow. The four-day Northeast Zone Interstate Badminton Championship 2026 has successfully concluded at Shillong's Jawaharlal Nehru on energy cooperation and cross-border electricity trade. Dr. Wagle highlighted ongoing joint projects supported by Indian investments. Dr. Wagle also commended India's prompt
1: National Games 2027 to be hosted by Meghalaya. The shuttlers participated in the under-17, under-19 senior individual and team championships over the past 4 days, while Assam bagged
0: India today dispatched a fresh tranche of 11 tons of relief material to Nepal, including medicines, forensic supplies, tents, hygiene kits, sleeping bags and other essential supplies.

0: This is Akashvani. In the program Spotlight, now we bring you a discussion on strengthening environmental governance. The participants are Anand Sharma, environmentalist, and Rajesh Lake, anchor.
1: Namaskar and welcome to Spotlight. I'm your host, Rajesh Lake, and today we turn our attention to the issue that affects every citizen, every institution, and every generation, strengthening environmental governance. Environmental challenges today go far beyond pollution control. They include climate change, biodiversity loss, sustainable energy transition, urban growth, and the effective implementation of environmental laws. To discuss these and more, we welcome Anand Sharma, environmentalist.
2: Thank you, Rajeshji.
1: To begin with, we would like to know from you, Anand, what do we understand the term environmental governance and why has it become especially important?
2: Actually, see, because as we know, you know, we have limited resources on this planet, but unlimited appetite. And on top of that, you have 140 crore population and 9 billion people on this planet. And we have to feed them, we have to provide them transport, we have to provide them all kinds of facilities. So we have already exceeded the carrying capacity of the planet. So naturally there is a stress and all this has led to environmental degradation on one hand. And then people are saying now climate crisis or climate chaos. So And you know about global warming and climate change, people are talking about that. So these are the issues. And then one side you have climate change, you have biodiversity loss, as you said, and then pollution. So these are three top, issues which are affecting our planet. And naturally, when your nature or your environment gets affected, it affects the quality of life as well.
1: Today, while inaugurating the International Conference on the Future of Environment and Climate Dynamics in New Delhi, Prime Minister Narendra Modi said that developing countries have often been unfairly held responsible for carbon emissions. Let's hear what he had to say.
3: Carbon emission ki zimmedari galat tarike se vikasshil deshon par dali jati rahi hai. Jabki aitihasik sachchai ye hai, aaj bhi prati vyakti carbon emission mein Bharat ka yogdan global average ke aadhe se bhi kam hai. 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
1: Anand, the Prime Minister highlighted that India is the only country in the G20 that has successfully fulfilled the commitment made at the COP21 summit in Paris ahead of schedule. And the Prime Minister also said that over the past 12 years, India has made extraordinary progress in every field related to the environment. How has this gone about? Is it because of the policies that we have implemented? Is it the reforms that we have introduced? What do you attribute this to?
2: Yeah, this is mainly the policy. And as you know, we have a policy of International Solar Alliance. That's a big initiative by the Indian government, where more than 100 countries, I think they are member of that. And India has already made this alliance. And we are also talking about one sun, one world and one grid. And similarly, one sun, one country and one grid. And if you see 12 years back, our solar energy production was hardly 2 gigawatt. Now, I think last year it was something like 160 gigawatt. So there is a tremendous progress. But I still feel we have to do much more than that. And then in addition to that, you have Global Biofuel Alliance, International Big Cat Alliance, Mission Lifestyle for Environment. So all this number of initiatives have been done, the policies have been rightly placed, and all this has led to more and more clean, green energy and solar energy. If you talk about the, as I said, from something like 2 gigawatt 12 years ago to now 160 gigawatt. Similarly, farmers, families, 150 lakh families have been provided solar panels. So that means they're not dependent on national grid. Similarly, 30 lakh farmers have been provided with solar pumps. Otherwise, suppose they need, electricity to pull water from the groundwater. And if there's no electricity, their crop will be affected. So those pumps have been provided. LED bulbs have been provided to the large number of people. So that is very efficient and your emission has come down. Okay. So as he said, already as a global scale, our carbon emission was much, much lower as compared to developed countries. But on top of that, we have taken all these initiatives.

0: initiatives which are for other countries to emulate. And not only this, if you see carbon emission, because all these initiatives which we have taken, this has led to reduction of carbon emission by 20 crore ton, which is a huge
1: number.
0: Reduction in the carbon emission. Mm. And then clean energy, wind energy. Wind energy has grown 3 times. In addition to that, green hydrogen. India has one of the longest train which is running on green hydrogen.
1: So, noteworthy is the fact that the Prime Minister mentioned about all these initiatives that you mentioned, vision of one sun, one world, one grid, or the International Solar Alliance. He also talked about the mission life, lifestyle for environment. I would like you to throw some light on that.
0: Absolutely. If you see about 50 years back and now, so our lifestyle has changed. We have become a society of overconsumption. So our lifestyle is such, you know, people want big houses, big cars and everything. So when you do that, so naturally you emit more, your carbon footprint increases. So we have to simplify our lifestyle. Even if we have to use transport, we have to use, I mean, efficient transport, like electrical vehicles or metro. So we need to change. I mean, people have to change this, their lifestyle. And they have to reduce their carbon footprint. They have to reduce their water footprint. And if you do that, so naturally, it will be sustainable.
1: Moving on, the international conference brings together judicial representatives, environmental experts and policymakers from different countries. How could such a platform improve cooperation and encourage the sharing of effective environmental governance practices?
0: See, environment and climate, when we do, they go hand in hand. And atmosphere has no boundaries. So, I mean, if you are emitting some pollutants here, it goes somewhere and travels to Antarctica or an Arctic and depletes your ozone. So, naturally, if you have to tackle these kind of environmental issues, so all the countries have to cooperate. Cooperation is very, very important. If you keep on destroying something here, it affects you something here. Now we call it butterfly effect. If butterfly flutters its wings here, it will lead to creation of a hurricane somewhere in the Pacific. So that's the theory of chaos.
1: So Anand, how can environmental laws be enforced more consistently while ensuring that decisions are based on sound scientific evidence and reliable environmental data?
0: Data is very, very important. That too, reliable data. If you see, for example, construction, if you see in Delhi, the government, the moment they see that pollution levels are high, they tell the people to stop construction. So this kind of data-based actions has to be taken. And if you have the good quality data, and if you're monitoring your carbon emissions, you are monitoring your water consumption, if you do all that, then you can take action, fine. But question comes monitoring, whether people are implementing that or not. Over the years, if you see, in 70s and 80s, there were a lot of environmental movements, and it brought certain laws became stricter, and some improvement was there. But now our consumption, our lifestyle, that is creating problem. And okay, that is in front of us, whether it is Yamuna River or Ganga River, although government is trying their level best. But people have to be sensitized. They are somehow disconnected with the nature. So that connect has to be there. Why? How it is helping us or how it is harming us.
1: So each one has to understand that they have a role to play. The Prime Minister has also highlighted, Anand, India's relatively low per capita carbon emissions and its progress in meeting international climate commitments. How should India present its climate action while also addressing its future development needs?
0: Now, because we are in a developing stage and our economy is going up, but this so-called developed countries, they are telling us that your carbon emissions are increasing. Definitely it will increase. Naturally, when you develop, you do industrialization, it increases. But as we have to put a point, as the PM has said, our per capita carbon emission is half of the average, global average one. Yeah. And it is 6 times lesser than the developed countries. So we have to stick to that. We are producing, emitting much, much less carbon. And we have a right to development.
1: So India has also placed considerable emphasis, Anand, on renewable energy, clean mobility and green hydrogen. What regulatory and administrative measures are needed to ensure that this energy transition is both rapid and environmentally sustainable?
0: Yes, it has to be rapid. For example, we have done a lot, but we have to make it much faster. Proper monitoring mechanisms, and we have to also ensure whatever structures we have already put in the field, like solar panels or wind energy turbines, they are regularly, I mean, maintenance has to be there.
1: The Prime Minister also talked about

0: renewable energy. Let's hear what he said.
1: हमारा बड़ा फोकस रिन्यूएबल एनर्जी पर रहा है और इसने पर्यावरण सुरक्षा में बड़ी भूमिका निभाई है। भारत G20 में इकलौता ऐसा देश है जिसने पेरिस में COP21 समिट में जो भी कमिटमेंट्स किए थे उन सारे कमिटमेंट्स को समय से पहले पूरा करके दिखाया है। नॉन फॉसिल फ्यूल, सोलर एनर्जी कैपेसिटी, कार्बन एमिशन पर रोकथाम, हर पैरामीटर पर भारत की परफॉर्मेंस दुनिया में आज सकारात्मक रूप से चर्चा का विषय है।
0: The Chief Justice of India has referred to the constitutional duty of citizens to protect and improve the natural environment, including forests, lakes, rivers and wildlife. Now, my question to you, Anand, is how can this constitutional principle be translated into everyday civic behavior and government action?
2: That's what first thing is that, as I was telling you, there is a disconnect with the nature. People are living in AC houses, AC offices, AC car, AC mall. So they hardly have time for the nature. So there's a disconnect. So you have to take them to the nature. I mean, nature is a free lab available to us. Right from the beginning, you have to take them to the field so that they see themselves, butterflies, birds, their role. So all this has, they need to be sensitized.
0: So technology has made it very, very easy for people to access things. But when it comes to nature and all, they don't go out and see. And that is what you're referring to, Anand.
2: Yes.
0: So non-fossil fuel sources now account for more than half of India's installed electricity capacity. And the country has emerged as a major renewable energy producer. What are the next governance challenges in integrating renewable energy into the national power system?
2: If you see the Ministry of Environment building, I think they have enough solar panels and they generate a lot of energy and they are contributing to the grid. So that is one. Second thing is people all over the world are now talking about living off the grid. That means you need not depend on the national grid. If you have your own solar panel, you generate your electricity. If you have small streams near your house, you have small hydroelectric projects. Similarly, if you are in high in the hills, a lot of wind energy is available. If you are near the ocean, so wherever you are there, try to, depending on the orography and location, you generate suitable renewable energy and don't depend on grid. So off the grid, living on grid is, I think, the latest thing. And otherwise, I think a lot of good projects are there, be it hydrogen, renewable energy, wind energy, solar energy. All these things are excellent steps by the government and a lot of, progress has taken place.
0: Okay. India's conservation efforts have recorded progress, Anand, in protecting species such as the tigers, lions and elephants, while attention is also given to vultures and the great Indian bustard. Why must wildlife governance focus on habitats and ecological balance rather than on individual species alone?
2: See, this is an ecosystem and in the food chain, food web, everything is connected. Say, for example, if you kill the snakes, rat number will increase. So you have to focus on the ecosystem because it's interconnected. And naturally, if you protect any ecosystem and you make it more and more diverse, it will be resilient and it will survive. But if you make it a monoculture and reduce the species, it will become less and less resilient and it will collapse.
0: Okay. In the end, I would like to quote what the Prime Minister said, that this earth is our mother and we are her children. And with this thinking, India is working to build a responsible and sustainable future. So thank you so much for joining Akashvani.
2: Thank you, Rajeshji.
3: 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The participants were Anand Sharma, environmentalist, and Rajesh Lake, anchor. This program was produced and presented by the News Services Division of Akashvani. 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
4: Spotlight.

0: This was the 9th Indian Air Force plane carrying relief material to support Nepal's recovery. President Draupadi Murmu, Vice President C.P. Radhakrishnan and Prime Minister Narendra Modi have expressed condolences over the deaths in a road mishap in Madhya Pradesh's Agar Malwa district. The Prime Minister announced an ex gratia of 2 lakh rupees from the Prime Minister's National Relief Fund for the next of kin of each deceased. The injured would be given an amount of 50,000 rupees. 8 people, including 3 children, died after a car carrying devotees was swept away by a rain-swollen stream near Nalkheda. The Akhil Bharatiya Vidyarthi Parishad ABVP secured 3 major posts in the Delhi University Students' Union DUSU election. ABVP's Yash Dabas won the post of president, while Ria Chhavri secured victory for secretary and Lakshraj Singh for joint secretary. Meanwhile, independent candidate Dipanshu Shaukeen emerged victorious for the position of vice president. The 20th Asian Games officially got underway today at Mizuho Park Athletic Stadium in Japan, with Emperor Naruhito declaring the games open. India's 501-member contingent was led by double Olympic medalist Manu Bhakar and Kabaddi player Pavan Sehrawat during the athletes' parade. And that is the end of this news bulletin.
1: हामी आकाशवाणी खरसाङबाट बोलिरहेका छौँ। समय रातिको 11:10 भयो। यसका साथ अब आजको हाम्रो अधिवेशन यही समाप्त हुन्छ। भोलि बिहान 6:22 पुनः उपस्थित हुनेछौँ एफएम 103.5 मेगाहर्जमा प्रभातकालीन अधिवेशन लिएर। हवस् त, अहिलेलाई उद्घोषक म देवेन्द्र, प्रसारण सहयोगी स्मिता, साथै प्राविधिक मित्र फुलेन रोईलाई बिदा दिनुहोस्। शुभरात्रि, जय हिन्द।